Sire, I stop to rest beneath an ancient hawthorn tree. I drifted off into a dream.

and now gradually become aware of the process of breathing. Notice where you feel the breath most distinctly, either at the tip of the nose or in the rising and falling of your abdomen.

Just feel the mirror sensations associated with the breath. From the beginning of the inhalation, through the pause between breaths, and follow the exhalation to the end. Simply cover the breath with your awareness. Just feel it however it comes. If it's shallow, that's fine. If it's deep, that's fine. Just let it come and go naturally.

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Thank you. If you would like to donate, simply go to familiarterritory.us and then click on the KPPR tab. Blessed be.

veil is thin, your loved ones are near. My name's Candia of Incubus Succubus in the UK, and I want to wish you a very blessed Samhain. And you're listening to Pure Pagan Radio, KPPR.

Finally, there's a social video site for pagans. It's like YouTube, but for pagans. You can find it online at witchtube.us. That's witchtube.us.

Colloquy of the Oak and Holly King by Dave the Bard and Kerry Lee. It is said, at the time of the solstices, two great kings do battle. The Oak King who rules the waxing year, and the Holly King who rules the waning year. This is not a battle of heat, but rather is a battle of light, and reflects the arc of the sun as it makes its journey across our skies.

And just as the air had stilled within the grove that day, many years before in Glenkeith, so it did once more, there, on Gorseth Arbeth. As if the grey folk who lived under the hollow hills had been in wait for the moment my father sat there, watching the setting sun, and waiting to see if the legend held true, and a wonder would show itself. Well, a wonder did show itself indeed.

Your skin like silver in the night. Your face like a poem without words. Your touch was the sun in my heart. And my heart was found by you. Your skin like silver in the night. Your face like a poem without words. Your touch was the sun in my heart. And my heart was found by you.

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Now, back to our programming.

Here is a spell one can use for peace. It may be your own inner peace or for the peace of others. Ingredients you will need are a white candle, some rosemary, some lavender, and some chamomile. Instructions. 1. Begin by lighting the white candle and setting the intention of peace. 2. Place the rosemary, lavender, and chamomile in a bowl and mix together. 3. Take a pinch of the herbs and sprinkle it around the candle while saying, "Peace be with me, peace be with all. Peace be with the world, peace be with all." 4. Close your eyes and visualize a peaceful world. 5. When you are done, blow out the candle and thank the elements for their help. 6. Dispose of the herbs in a respectful manner. This has been a quick spell from KPPR Radio.

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Daisies. Magical uses: decorate the house with daisies at Midsummer's Eve to bring happiness to the home and to obtain the blessings of fairies. 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This has been a KPPR, witchy minute. 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

Hera. Probably identical with Kira, mistress, just as her husband Zeus was called Epus, the derivation of the name has been attempted in a variety of ways, from Greek as well as Oriental roots, though there is no reason for having recourse to the latter, as Hera is a purely Greek divinity, and one of the few who, according to Herodotus, were not introduced into Greece from Egypt. Hera was, according to some accounts, the eldest daughter of Cronos and Rhea, and a sister of Zeus. Apollodorus, however, calls Hestia the eldest daughter of Cronos, and Lactantius calls her a twin sister of Zeus. According to the Homeric poems, she was brought up by Oceanus and Thetis, as Zeus had usurped the throne of Cronos, and afterwards she became the wife of Zeus, without the knowledge of her parents. This simple account is variously modified in other traditions. Being a daughter of Cronos, she, like his other children, was swallowed by her father, but afterwards released, and according to an Arcadian tradition, she was brought up by Temenus, the son of Pelasgius. The Argives, on the other hand, related that she had been brought up by Eubaea, Prosimna, and Acrea, the three daughters of the river Asterion, and according to Olin, the Horae were her nurses. Several parts of Greece also claimed the honor of being her birthplace. Among them are two, Argos and Samos, which were the principal seats of her worship. Her marriage with Zeus also offered ample scope for poetical invention, and several places in Greece claimed the honor of having been the scene of the marriage, such as Eubaea, Samos, Knossos in Crete, and Mount Thornax in the south of Argolis. This marriage acts a prominent part in the worship of Hera. On that occasion, all the gods honored the bride with presents, which was watched by the Hesperides in the garden of Hera. The Homeric poems know nothing of all this, and we only hear that after the marriage with Zeus, she was treated by the Olympian gods with the same reverence as her husband. Zeus himself, according to Homer, listened to her counsels and communicated his secrets to her rather than to other gods. Hera also thinks herself justified in censoring Zeus when he consults others without her knowing it, but she is, notwithstanding, far inferior to him in power. She must obey him unconditionally, and like the other gods, she is chastised by him when she has offended him. Hera, therefore, is not like Zeus, the queen of gods and men, but simply the wife of the supreme god. The idea of her being the queen of heaven with regal wealth and power is of a much later date. There is only one point in which the Homeric poems represent Hera as possessed of similar power with Zeus, viz., she is able to confer the power of prophecy. But this idea is not further developed in later times. Her character, as described by Homer, is not of a very amiable kind, and its main features are jealousy, obstinacy, and a quarrelling disposition which sometimes makes her own husband tremble. Hence there arise frequent disputes between Hera and Zeus, and on one occasion Hera, in conjunction with Poseidon and Athena, contemplated putting Zeus into chains. Zeus in such cases not only threatens but beats her, and once he even hung her up in the clouds, her hands chained, and with two anvils suspended from her feet. Hence she is frightened by his threats, and gives way when he is angry, and when she is unable to gain her ends in any other way, she has recourse to cunning and intrigues. Thus she borrowed from Aphrodite the girdle, the giver of charm and fascination, to excite the love of Zeus. By Zeus she was the mother of Ares, Hebe, and Hephaestus. Properly speaking, Hera was the only really married goddess among the Olympians, for the marriage

Paris, she was hostile towards the Trojans, and in the Trojan War she accordingly sided with the Greeks. In the Iliad she appears as an enemy of Heracles, but is wounded by his arrows, and in the Odyssey she is described as the supporter of Jason. It is impossible here to enumerate all the events of mythical story in which Hera acts a more or less prominent part. Hera had sanctuaries, and was worshipped in many parts of Greece, often in common with Zeus. Her worship there may be traced to the very earliest times. Thus we find Hera worshipped at Iolcus, but the principal place of her worship was Argos. According to tradition, Hera had disputed the possession of Argos with Poseidon, but the river gods of the country adjudicated it to her. Her most celebrated sanctuary was situated between Argos and Mycenae, at the foot of Mount Eubea. The vestibule of the temple contained ancient statues of the Charites, the bed of Hera, and a shield which Menelaus had taken at Troy from Euphorbus. The sitting, colossal statue of Hera in this temple, made of gold and ivory, was the work of Polycletus. She wore a crown on her head adorned with the Charites and Horae. In the one hand she held a pomegranate, and in the other a scepter headed with a cuckoo. Her worship was very ancient, also at Corinth, in Samos, at Sicyon, Olympia, Epidaurus, Heraea, in Arcadia, and many other places. Respecting the real significance of Hera, the ancients themselves offer several interpretations. Some regarded her as the personification of the atmosphere, others as the queen of heaven, or the goddess of the stars, or as the goddess of the moon, and she is even confounded with Ceres, Diana, and Proserpina. According to modern views, Hera is the great goddess of nature, who was everywhere worshipped from the earliest times. The Romans identified their goddess Juno with the Greek Hera. We still possess several representations of Hera. The noblest image, and which was afterwards looked upon as the ideal of the goddess, was the statue by Polycletus. She was usually represented as a majestic woman at a mature age, with a beautiful forehead, large and widely opened eyes, and with a grave expression commanding reverence. Her hair was adorned with a crown or diadem. A veil frequently hangs down the back of her head to characterize her as the bride of Zeus, and in fact the diadem, veil, scepter, and peacock are her ordinary attributes. A number of statues and heads of Hera still exist.

The pain is there, and the compassion is there. Notice the effect if that sense of bad and wrong and terrible comes back.

شاينا مشات إبلوت إموتو ديش سوريش وشتادر زمار وشتابر إنا تبيت أبي إتامور إليلا